Brother Israel Kumaka Viva Ole, In This Life on 92.3 KSSK. Sweetie McGraw with you on this Aloha Saturday. It's time to go up, up, up with Huntrex. If you're feeling golden, yeah, you know who's feeling golden? Jessica Sands. It's her birthday today.

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0: Aldi on 92.3 KSSK, Hawaii's feel-good favorites of yesterday and today. Happy Aloha Saturday. I am Sweetie Picaro. Magic, DeBarge, Ed Sheeran, Gloria Gaynor, and Savage Garden all standing by. I hope you're ready to sing and dance with me. Yeah, because it feels so good. You know what feels good? Winning some money. Yes, we give you 9 chances every weekday, Monday through Friday, to win $1,000. 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Monday morning, 7 a.m. with Michael W. Perry and the Posse. 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

Magic on 92.3 KSSK. Don't be rude. It's not nice, all right? I am Sweetie Vaccaro. Hope you are singing and dancing. You can sing and dance with me right now, okay? Because it's DeBarge with Rhythm of the Night for Danny Higa celebrating.

Sheeran's Perfect on 92.3 KSSK. I am Sweetie Girl Happy. Aloha Saturday. Here's Gloria Gaynor. I Will Survive.

0: 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Thanks for being a part on 92.3 KSSK. And we give you 9 chances to win $1,000 every weekday from 7 a.m. to 3 p.m. You can win $1,000 just like this lady right here.
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0: Woohoo! I want you to win, so make sure you tune in Monday through Friday, starting from 7 a.m. to 3 p.m. Your next chance happens Monday morning, 7 a.m., with Michael W. Perry and the Posse. Good luck!
2: From the KSSK News Center, I'm Roger Mari. The U.S. has launched more airstrikes on Iran. U.S. Central Command announced today the new strikes were launched at the president's direction and are aimed at punishing Iranian forces who launched attacks on U.S. soldiers last night. 2 service members were killed in an Iranian attack in Jordan, and 1 remains missing. Toxic smoke from Canadian wildfires is pushing further into the U.S. Air quality alerts span from the upper Midwest and Great Lakes to New England and as far south as Washington, D.C. and beyond. More than 900 wildfires are burning across Canada, sending smoke into the Northeast and Mid-Atlantic. A moped rider is in critical condition after being hit by a vehicle in Maili Friday evening. It happened at around 11 p.m. Police say a 44-year-old female driver turned left onto Kalkamana Street from Farrington Highway and allegedly hit a 41-year-old male moped rider headed west on the highway. Honolulu EMS said paramedics treated the man for multiple severe injuries and took him to the hospital in critical condition. From the KSSK News Center, I'm Roger Mari.
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0: Sweetie Bagar with you on 92.3 KSSK. It is National Caviar Day. So if you don't like caviar, it's okay. Go get yourself some poke, all right? Speaking of caviar, Garen's Barbarians caviar is going to be served on our next KSSK Crazy Cruise because we will be aboard the Crystal Symphony. 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

Nickelback on 92.3 KSSK. I am Sweetie Beccaro, playing all of Hawaii's feel-good favorites of yesterday and today. Time to sing along with Katy Perry.

Spence, none the richer. Kiss me. Sweetie McGar with you. It's Saturday. I know. I love it. Time for Teddy Swims Lose Control on 92.3 KSSK. Happy Saturday. Some-

0: 92.3 KSSK, Hawaii's feel-good favorites of yesterday and today. Truly grateful that you hung out with me, Sweetie Carl, on this Aloha Saturday. Mandy Suganuma, ready to take over for the rest of the afternoon. Before I leave you, here's a little encouragement to carry with you today. Every new day is another opportunity to choose joy, extend kindness, and make a difference in someone's life. You may never realize how much a smile, a helping hand, or a few encouraging words can mean to another person. So today, be patient, be grateful, be the reason someone believes that there's still goodness in the world. When you lead with love, you leave a lasting impact. So wherever this weekend takes you, carry peace in your heart, kindness in your words, and gratitude in your spirit. Every day is a gift from God, and every moment is a chance to be a blessing to someone else. Shine your light, trust His plan, and enjoy the beautiful journey. Ahui ho, malama pono, take care of each other. This little light of mine, I'm gonna let it shine. Let it shine, let it shine, let it shine. Happy Aloha Saturday.
1: From the KSSK News Center, I'm Roger Mari. South Carolina Representative Ralph Norman announced he will run for the U.S. Senate following the death of Senator Lindsey Graham. In a Saturday announcement, Norman noted his support of the Save America Act, a national proof of citizenship voting law that Trump has called his number one legislative priority. The governor of California is disputing President Trump's claims about non-citizens being registered to vote. Trump claimed in his speech Thursday night that there were more than 250,000 non-citizens registered to vote in the U.S. On Friday, California Governor Gavin Newsom said he doesn't know where the claims came from and that the Department of Homeland Security has no evidence to support it. But Tulsi Gabbard, the brother of former National Intelligence Director and former Hawaii Congresswoman Tulsi Gabbard, was arrested and charged Friday in connection with a stranger danger incident in Waikiki last Sunday. The 55-year-old was charged with custodial interference in the second degree. Police said he approached multiple children at a Waikiki hotel pool and offered them gum and money before inviting them back to his hotel room. From the KSSK News Center, I'm Roger Mari.
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30: Hawaii's feel-good favorites of yesterday and

Kelly Clarkson, Stronger. What doesn't kill you definitely makes you stronger. Sweetie Picaro signing off for the day. Mandy up next. Ahui ho, malama pono. Take care of each other. Here's Casey and JoJo's All My Life. The sweet one, she's out.

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All for One on 92.3 KSSK. I'm Mandy Suganuma, checking in for duty until 10 o'clock tonight. Mahalo for joining me for another hour of Hawaii's Feel Good Favorites of yesterday and today. We've got music coming up from Sia, along with the king of pop, Michael Jackson. Plus, we already have a week down in the $1,000 fill-up contest. 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

0: Yeah. And Unstoppable on 92.3 KSSK, Hawaii's Feel Good Favorites of yesterday and today. I'm Mandy Suganuma. You know what else is unstoppable? The winning. 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

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Hey, baby, you got to remember.

Christmas weekend on 92.3 KSSK, Hawaii's Feel Good Favorites of yesterday and today. I'm Mandy Suganuma. You know, we have the coolest flyaways, and our current contest is no exception. Fly away to see Bryan Adams. 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

0: Ella Langley and Be Her on 92.3 KSSK. I'm Andy Sugunuma. Mahalo for joining me this Saturday afternoon. You know, when you think of a flyaway, right, like a concert destination flyaway, you think, okay, airfare, hotel, tickets to the show. We are doing all of that plus some. Okay, so this is your chance to see Bryan Adams on his Roll with the Punches tour. We're going to fly you and a friend to Milwaukee, and yes, we're going to give you tickets to the show. But you're also going to get exclusive access to a private Q&A session and a picture with Bryan, plus an autographed vinyl and exclusive VIP merch. 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
1: From the KSSK News Center, I'm Roger Murray. Iran's supreme leader is vowing to widen the war if the U.S. keeps attacking the Islamic Republic. In a statement attributed to Mojtaba Khamenei, the supreme leader warned Saturday the country has, quote, unforgettable lessons in store, unquote, for the U.S. He also called President Trump's signature on the U.S.-Iran interim peace plan, quote, worthless and invalid, unquote. President Trump is fuming over heavy smoke from Canadian wildfires. Trump threatened to raise tariffs to cover the costs associated with unhealthy air quality as smoke spreads over the northern U.S. On social media Friday, Trump said, quote, we are holding Canada responsible, unquote, and that the cost of the pollution must be added to the tariffs that Canada is paying. Hawaii voters are preparing for the state's August 8th primary election under its all-vote-by-mail system. Registered voters will automatically receive a ballot that can be returned by mail at an official ballot drop box or in person at a voter service center. Service centers begin opening July 27th and offer in-person voting, same-day voter registration, ballot replacement, and ballot collection. From the KSSK News Center, I'm Roger Murray.
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eventually. So if our time is running out, day after day, we'll make the mundane a masterpiece.

Club Nouveau kicking off another hour of Hawaii's Feel Good Favorites of Yesterday and Today on 92.3 KSSK. I'm Mandy Suganuma. 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

0: Olivia Dean on 92.3 KSSK. Hawaii's Feel Good Favorites of yesterday and today. You know, I filled up at a big box store last week, and even those which usually have the reputation for being the cheapest gas around, I was pretty astonished by the price. So I know I could use a $1,000 fill up. 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

0: on 92.3 KSSK, Hawaii's Feel Good Favorites of yesterday and today. I'm Mandy Suganumo. We're sort of halfway through the weekend here, and there are some big predictions at the box office at which film will take number one. I'll talk about it coming up right here on 92.3 KSSK.
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0: Taylor Swift with her latest single from the Toy Story 5 soundtrack, I Knew It, I Knew You. I'm Mandy Suganuma. Thank you so much for tuning in to 92.3 KSSK, Hawaii's feel-good favorites of yesterday and today. So, in movie news, The Odyssey released this weekend. Predictions were it would make $90 to $100 million domestically and as much as $200 million in its worldwide debut. If it does pass the 100 million mark in the U.S., it would join two other films that already did it for 2026. They would be the Super Mario Galaxy movie and, ironically, Toy Story 5. Stay with me. We've got music coming up from Rascal Flatts and TLC, Maroon 5, after the break on 92.3 KSSK.
1: From the KSSK News Center, I'm Roger Mari. The U.S. has launched more airstrikes on Iran. U.S. Central Command announced today the new strikes were launched at the president's direction and are aimed at punishing Iranian forces who launched attacks on U.S. soldiers last night. Two service members were killed in an Iranian attack in Jordan, and one remains missing. Toxic smoke from Canadian wildfires is pushing further into the U.S. Air quality alerts span from the upper Midwest and Great Lakes to New England and as far south as Washington, D.C. and beyond. More than 900 wildfires are burning across Canada, sending smoke into the Northeast and Mid-Atlantic. A moped rider is in critical condition after being hit by a vehicle in Maili Friday evening. It happened at around 11 p.m. Police say a 44-year-old female driver turned left onto Kalkamana Street from Farrington Highway and allegedly hit a 41-year-old male moped rider headed west on the highway. Honolulu EMS said paramedics treated the man for multiple severe injuries and took him to the hospital in critical condition. From the KSSK News Center, I'm Roger Mari.
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A classic from Boys to Men on 92.3 KSSK. I'm Mandy Suganuma. We are underway with another hour of Hawaii's Feel Good Favorites of yesterday and today. We've got feel good music on the way from Ellie Goulding along with Michael Jackson, plus details on how you could be the next person to grab a $1,000 fill up right here on 92.3 KSSK.

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0: Ellie Goulding on 92.3 KSSK. How about you feel good favorites of yesterday and today? I think the best thing that came out of 50 Shades of Grey was that song, Love Me Like You Do. I'm Mandy Suganuma. Mahalo for joining me like you do this Saturday afternoon. If you didn't already know, we have resumed the $1,000 fill-up. 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That's all you got to do. Next chance to win comes up Monday morning with Perry and the Posse right here on 92.3 KSSK.
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That's Fergie on 92.3 KSSK. Hawaii's Feel Good Favorites of yesterday and today. I'm Mandy Suganumo. We are also the station hooking you up with a flyaway to see Bryan Adams on his Roll with the Punches tour. 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

0: Taylor Swift on 92.3 KSSK. How about you feel good favorites of yesterday and today? I'm Mandy Suganuma. This flyaway that we're doing for the Bryan Adams Roll with the Punches tour is so cool. Not only will we fly you and a friend to Milwaukee and hook you up with tickets to the show, you'll actually get exclusive access to a private Q&A session with Bryan, as well as a picture, plus an autographed vinyl and exclusive VIP merch. 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That's it. That's all you got to do for a chance to see Bryan Adams from iHeartRadio at 92.3 KSSK.
1: From the KSSK News Center, I'm Roger Mari. South Carolina Representative Ralph Norman announced he will run for the U.S. Senate following the death of Senator Lindsey Graham. In his Saturday announcement, Norman noted his support of the Save America Act, a national proof of citizenship voting law that Trump has called his number one legislative priority. The governor of California is disputing President Trump's claims about non-citizens being registered to vote. Trump claimed in his speech Thursday night that there were more than 250,000 non-citizens registered to vote in the U.S. On Friday, California Governor Gavin Newsom said he doesn't know where the claims came from and that the Department of Homeland Security has no evidence to support it. But Tulsi Gabbard, the brother of former National Intelligence Director and former Hawaii Congresswoman Tulsi Gabbard, was arrested and charged Friday in connection with a stranger danger incident in Waikiki last Sunday. The 55-year-old was charged with custodial interference in the second degree. Police said he approached multiple children at a Waikiki hotel pool and offered them gum and money before inviting them back to his hotel room. From the KSSK News Center, I'm Roger Mari.
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Peter Cetera, setting off another hour of Hawaii's Feel Good Favorites of Yesterday and Today, right here on 92.3 KSSK. I'm Mandy Suganuma. Mahalo for joining me this Saturday evening. We've got music on the way from Huntrix, along with Celine Dion, plus details on how you can get your hands on the $1,000 fill-up. It's coming up right here on 92.3 KSSK.

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Fleetwood Mac and Dreams on 92.3 KSSK, Hawaii's Feel Good Favorites of yesterday and today. I'm Mandy Suganuma. Check it out. A new report has ranked America's fittest cities. 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

0: Langley is choosing Texas on 92.3 KSSK, Hawaii's feel-good favorites of yesterday and today. I'm Mandy Suganuma. So check it out. I saw that the American College of Sports Medicine's American Fitness Index has been released. And here it is. For the ninth year in a row, Arlington, Virginia is ranked America's fittest cities. So they looked at a bunch of metrics like physical activity, parks, trails, obesity, chronic disease, and other indicators. Washington, D.C. came in at number two, followed by Minneapolis, Seattle, and Denver. Honolulu was ranked 25, which out of 100 largest cities in the U.S., I don't think is too bad at all. Stay with me. We've got music coming up from Mariah Carey along with Trey Lorenz, Adele, after the break on 92.3 KSSK.
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Wilson Phillips, kicking off another hour of Hawaii's Feel Good Favorites of Yesterday and Today on 92.3 KSSK. I'm Mandy Suganuma. Stay with me for music from Katy Perry and Tom Petty, plus information on how you could be a winner of $1,000. We're going to resume it Monday morning. 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

with Perry and the Posse at 7 a.m. I'm Mandy Suganuma. Don't go anywhere. 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
1: These guys performing on night one of the 2026 iHeartRadio Music Festival. It's BTS and Swim. I have a feeling they're going to perform that song. What do you think? Speaking of performances and upcoming concerts, how would you like to fly away with a friend to Milwaukee to check out Bryan Adams on his Roll with the Punches tour? Well, it's happening. It's actually going on right now. 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That's all you got to do. We've got music for you coming up from Louis Capaldi along with Rihanna after the break on 92.3 KSSK.
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Madonna getting us into the groove on this Saturday night on 92.3 KSSK. Hawaii's feel-good favorites of yesterday and today, and the station hooking you up with more chances to win a $1,000 fill-up. I'm Mandy Suganuma. I've got details on the $1,000 coming up right here on 92.3 KSSK.

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Hawaii's on 92.3 KSSK, Hawaii's feel-good favorites of yesterday and today. I'm Mandy Suganuma. Stay with me. We've got music coming up from Bruno Mars along with Journey. Plus, I'm going to tell you about the best cities for recreation right here on 92.3 KSSK.

0: Bruno Mars on 92.3 KSSK. How about you feel good favorites of yesterday and today? I'm Mandy Suganuma. How appropriate to play Bruno right before I tell you which city Wallet Hub has ranked number one out of the 100 largest cities as the best for recreation. Now, they considered all sorts of metrics, number of beaches, fishing, restaurants, costs associated with activities, and the quality of its parks and playgrounds. Number one, Las Vegas. And I say appropriate because, you know, Bruno's like a Las Vegas man. It came in first, followed by Orlando, Cincinnati, and Atlanta. Jersey City ranked dead last. Good news for you, though, is Alaska Air Group is increasing service from Honolulu to the Ninth Island. Don't go anywhere. We've got music for you coming up from James Blunt and Boyz II Men. Charlie Puth after the break on 92.3 KSSK.
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God says this, I do not reprove you for your sacrifices, and your burnt offerings are continually before me. Basically, here's what he's saying. I'm not judging you because of the sacrifices. You're doing all of that right. All the mechanical parts of worship, all the boxes that need to be checked, you're doing all of it. You're offering the right sacrifices at the right times. You're keeping the right feasts. It's all mechanical. It's all good. That's not what I'm bringing judgment for. Because they were worshiping him according to the law, but God is more than the law. Those who worship him must worship in spirit and truth. Why? Because God is spirit. There must be a heart behind worship.

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0: On today's program, One Love Ministries continues in the book of Psalms. Let's pick it up in Psalm 50. Here's Pastor Maiola.
1: Psalm 50 is heavily a psalm about God as the judge. Right? So it's a psalm where we see judgment. When we think about God as judge, I think this is the picture that we often get. It's this angry kind of judge. Can we get that picture up for me, Chris? So when we think about God as judge, we get this image, right? We've known dishonest judges, cruel judges, even when we think of people judging us, there's this negative connotation to it. And so when we identify God as judge, we tend to kind of put this filter on him. You know what I'm talking about? And so I want us to understand going into this psalm, it is going to be a little bit heavy. And the struggle I had with preparing this psalm was this. It is a psalm that identifies God as judge. It is written by the Spirit of God. God has revealed himself this way by his Spirit. And so what I don't want to do is take this psalm and try to lighten it up so it's easier for us to take. You know what I mean? I want to be faithful to the text and what God has already spoken in his word. And so I want to deliver it to us in the tone that it was given. But I also don't want everybody to walk out of here sad. That's not what I'm here for. Right, I'm here to show you the heart of God. And so navigating this judgment of God as well as his heart is something that is, I promise you, above my ability to do. So we're going to need to be praying that God reveal these things to us throughout the message. Now, I got to tell you guys what happened last night. So last night I taught this Saturday night service, and I was about halfway through the psalm, and I checked my time, and according to the time I was given, I'd only been preaching for 5 minutes. And I was halfway through the psalm, and I went, oh no. I have only a 10-minute sermon. I'm going to get phone calls from Waxer. What is going to happen? And so I started adding things and like adding all this stuff, right? Well, I get to the end. The clock was set for 1 hour and 6 minutes. So last night, Saturday night service, got it. I filled that time. And I promise you I'm not going to go that long this morning. But I just want you to know, Saturday night service, pray for them because they got 1 hour and 6 of judgment. Yeah? So you will not be suffering through that this morning, all right? I have my time. I just checked. We're all good to go so we can move forward in that. But in that, right, we want to bring forth God as he reveals himself in here. And here he's revealed as judge. Now, here's why it's hard. This is not something of God that we normally celebrate. We celebrate his love, his mercy, his grace, his kindness toward us, his blessings, right? These are all things that we sing about. But as much as we love those things, we ought to love the fact that he is judge, because it is just as much a part of his character as his love and his forgiveness and his grace. And we cannot love certain things about God and take away other things, because then we start to mold him in our image and we lose him for who he is. God is who he is, whether we like it or not. So we must confront all that he is. And so as we're going through this psalm, ask yourself, if you have trouble understanding or being okay with this, why is that? Ask God to reveal himself as he is so that we can love him as he is. And we're going to dive into the psalm, but first let's pray together. Father, you say you are the great I am. And all that you are, Lord, is a blessing to us. All that you are deserves glory and honor and praise. Help us, Lord. If we have taken any posture of our heart that says we only take certain parts of you, reveal to us who you are in spirit and truth, Lord, that we might worship you in spirit and truth. Let nothing hinder what you desire to do here today. I ask that your people, your sons and daughters, would receive the fullness of what you have for us by the power of the Holy Spirit. Show us the goodness and the beauty and the majesty of who you are. Reveal to us why your judgments are good, why there are things that we can praise you for. Show us who we are and how we ought to grow. For anyone in here, Lord, who does not know you, whose sins have not yet been forgiven, I pray that today would be the day of salvation. Let them see, Lord, your rescue plan for them. Let them see Christ and his beauty and his glory and his splendor. Reveal to them their sin, that they would cast it aside and take up Jesus. For our family who is visiting us here, Lord, from North Korea, our refugees, we thank you for rescuing them. We thank you for loving them, for protecting them, for keeping them, Lord. And now we ask that through them, you would make much of your name. You would glorify yourself, Lord, through their lives, through this film, and that you would make many disciples, Lord, that you would set more captives free, that you would bless the pastor who is leading them, that he would be covered by the Spirit to go and rescue more. Let your name so shine, Lord. Bless me as I speak, that all that I say would bring you honor and glory and praise. Bless us, Lord, with more of you. In Jesus' name, amen. Amen. All right, family. So again, we are in Psalm chapter 50. If you have your Bible open, follow with me. We're going to start at verse 1. And it says this, the mighty one, God, the Lord, has spoken and summoned the earth from the rising of the sun to its setting. Out of Zion, the perfection of beauty, God has shone forth. May our God come and not keep silence. Fire devours before him, and it is very tempestuous around him. Now, the beauty of this psalm is it starts with introducing to us a character. And this character is given three titles. So we see in the Hebrew, El, Elohim, Yahweh. Three different titles given to this one God, this one character who is being introduced to us. And it's so we don't mistake who it is we're talking about here. And so that title, El, it's a title for the heavenly God, but it also has this sense of power or might. So that's why you see the mighty one. Then you see Elohim, which is a generic term for heavenly beings, sometimes attributed to God, sometimes attributed to angels, messengers, things like that. And so we know that this El, whoever we're talking about, is a God who is mighty, one of the heavenly beings, but then we get his name, Yahweh. The name that he gives to Moses that we know him by. And so this is the God that we're talking about. We've given these three titles to understand the scope of who it is that steps onto a scene. This is a picture we're going to get of God bringing judgment. It's almost like a courtroom scene. And so these verses are showing us who is talking. This is a very good thing that good storytellers will do. You want to know who it is at the front so you know what to expect as it comes. I was really into the Marvel movies a little bit ago when they were coming out. And if you know anything about it, the Incredible Hulk, Bruce Banner, this guy gets angry, turns into the Hulk. For those of you in the 70s and 80s, Lou Ferrigno played this guy, you know. He gets mad, he becomes this beast, and he's this unstoppable force. Nobody's stronger than him. Everybody that comes in front of him, he destroys them, right? Well, they want to introduce this new bad guy in this movie. And so the first thing they do, first couple minutes into the movie, the Hulk comes out, starts beating on this bad guy, right? And everybody's going, yeah, okay, the Hulk's doing the Hulk stuff. The Hulk takes this man by the throat, and everybody's going, yeah, this dude is toast. The bad guy then grabs the Hulk's hands, pulls them off of him, and then proceeds to beat the Hulk in such a way that he turns back into Bruce Banner. And at that point, everybody's going, oh, who is this? What is this guy going to do? And so you have this expectation now of power and authority and might. And so for the rest of the movie, you're going, bro, what else is he going to do? That's what the psalmist is doing here. He is introducing us to this character, to this God that we should know who he is, because what he's going to do is going to have all the much more power when we understand who he is. You pick up what I'm putting down? All right, so let's see more of who this God is. So we see that he's a God of power. And we see that because we know that he is in charge. Because the text says he summons the whole earth and the earth obeys him. That's power. Summoning the whole earth and having the whole earth obey is authority. Some of us have a hard time summoning the strength to get up and take out the trash. Some of us have a hard time summoning our kids to us, our pets to us. God summons the whole earth and the whole earth obeys him. Why? Because he is the one who has created it by his will and by his power. He has created the earth. And so when he calls, it comes. Would that we have that same obedience, family. God has created us. And when he calls us, do we obey? Or do we start giving him a list of reasons why it would be really, really hard for us to obey him? Go make disciples. Go preach the gospel. Drop this sin. Oh, but God, it's going to be hard because... If he has made you and called you, trust him. If he calls the earth to himself and the earth obeys, let us look for that same obedience in us. Lord, whatever you will call me to do, I will obey. So he's a God of power, calling, authority. He's a God of majesty. We see in verse 2, out of Zion, the perfection of beauty, God has shone forth. And so we see this majestic, beautiful God coming out of this place that he has made in perfection. So not just power, but beauty. And then we see this fire in verse 3. Right, may our God, there's a relationship, may our God come and not keep silence. Fire devours before him, and it is very tempestuous around him. So there's this picture of like this fire, this storm about him. So it's almost swirling and bringing destruction. It's devouring before him. And this is the picture of the one who steps onto the scene. So the Almighty Yahweh, who has all authority, who is beauty and perfect, who has a fire devouring before him and fire about him. God is often revealed in fire, right? Think about the pillar of fire that led the Israelites. God coming down on Mount Sinai in fire. Him speaking to Moses in the burning bush. This is God revealing his power, his might, his authority, the destruction even that goes before him. It's supposed to bring us awe and reverence for this God. Notice he hasn't even said anything yet, right? We're painting the picture of who he is. He is to be awed and revered. Now, this God that we're looking at, this mighty, holy, awesome being, is about to bring judgment to somebody. And whoever this God is about to judge, better pay attention, because he's about to speak. Verse 4, he summons the heavens above and the earth to judge his people. Gather my godly ones to me, those who have made a covenant with me by sacrifice, and the heavens declare his righteousness, for God himself is judge. Now, this psalm took a little bit of a turn here at verse 4. God is coming to judge, and we're having this thought of like, oh yeah, he's going to judge the wicked. He's going to judge those who don't know him. It says he comes to judge his people, Israel. And for us as his people, the church, God is bringing judgment to his people. Hold up, time out. That's not what we want. We want God to judge the wicked. Yeah, tell him, Lord. He comes to judge us. Time out. We love Jesus. You don't judge us. Doesn't us loving Jesus like take us away from the judgment of God? No. It takes you away from the wrath of God. But God will judge us and our actions and who we are. Now, when we face God in final judgment, if you have Christ, you have no need to worry. But our actions still are judged by God. Now, before you go telling, this is what's wrong with this Old Testament God. All this judgment and fire and anger. This is the Old Testament God. Jesus didn't do this kind of stuff. Go read Revelation. Because right in the beginning, he starts talking to these churches and telling them what they're doing wrong. He is judging their actions, so much so that he says to the church at Laodicea, you are neither hot nor cold, you are lukewarm, and I will spit you out of my mouth. That's Jesus who said those words. God judges our actions. He is right and just to do so because he is the Holy One. Now, is it always bad when God judges us? Depends on who you are. God being a judge will either bring you peace or make you real uncomfortable. And it depends on where you stand with him. If you are in good standing with God when he brings judgments, you can receive them. If you are not in good standing with God when he brings judgments, you don't like it. But he is judge, and we must face this truth. Now, why is it good for God to be judge? It is because every judgment he makes is right, is just, and is good. God has never made a wrong judgment. He is not a judge who takes bribes or who judges with partiality. He is not a judge who needs the case presented to him. He knows everything already, therefore he judges rightly. If you've ever been or seen a court case, you know that the judge has no idea really what's going on until the case is presented before him. They tell him what's happening. They tell him the motive. They tell him the facts. They tell him this. They tell him that. You don't have to tell God anything. You step into his courtroom. You don't have to say a word. He already knows. And he knows more than you do. He knows your heart better than you do. He knows the beginning and the end. He sees you. And so you can trust his judgments. Now, there was a phrase that got thrown out a lot when I was young. Haven't seen it so much recently, but this phrase was, only God can judge me. You've seen this tattooed on people, especially growing up where I was. This is a phrase that was thrown out often. Now, here's where I think this phrase misses the mark, right? If you're talking about here on earth, the things that you do every day, to say only God can judge me is not correct, because everybody's going to judge you. Everybody will judge everything you do. That's going to happen, right? Those of you who watch football on Sundays, you know you judge every play that comes before you. Right, you're so stupid. Throw the ball. What you doing? You're making judgments on whether the play or the player was good, right? And I love that we're sitting on the couch, fingers covered in Dorito dust, telling professional athletes how to do their job. But we make judgments because we think ourselves wise. We think that we know what's happening, that we have good judgment, right? And so what you do on earth will be judged by everybody. So to say only God can judge me in that context is just not true. However, if you are saying this, that at the end of the days, only God will have final judgment, that is true. But if you're saying that to bring you peace when you're not living in accordance with God's will, you miss the point. If you are living in sin, rebellious to God, and saying, only God can judge me, yeah, you're right. That should bring the fear of God into you. Because there's only one person whose judgments will matter at the end of all time, and that is God's. Now, the person usually who carries this sense of like, only God can judge me, is saying this. God will judge me like I judge me. Yes, I do bad things, but they all have good justifications for them. I'm not really a bad person. God's going to be okay with me. No. God does not judge you the way you judge you because God is not like you. He is holy, almighty. He knows the end from the beginning, and every one of his judgments is good, meaning he knows the motive of your heart better than you do. And so if you say only God can judge me, make sure you understand what that means, because yes, at the end, God alone will judge. The question you want to ask yourself is he judging you by what you have done or what by Christ has done? Because if he judges you by Jesus, you are safe for all eternity. If he judges you by who you are, ooh, you're in trouble. God alone is the judge, and we must understand this. Now, God is gathering his people, Israel, his chosen people, for us, it would be the church. He's judging them. He's gathering them to judge them. But notice, he still calls them his godly ones. Meaning their title, who they are, their relationship to God does not change just because he is bringing them judgment. Just because he is revealing to them sin. And so for you, believer, when God convicts you concerning sin and righteousness, he is not taking away your title as son or daughter to do so. You are no less loved by God when he brings you judgment. And so, believer, does God see your sin? Yes. Does he love you any less because of it? No. He does not reveal sin to you so that you can go try to earn his love back. It's already yours. He reveals to you sin to take it from you. And here's what I love. God never loses love for us when we sin because his love for us was never dependent on us in the first place. If God's love for us was dependent on us, he would have stopped loving us a long time ago. His love for us is dependent upon him and him alone. Meaning your love from God is set in eternity because God does not change. He loves you whether you have sin in your life or not. Do not let Satan tell you you are unloved. Live in the love of God. Now, when God reveals sin to us, believer, you know the feeling of conviction. There's something in your life you're doing you ought not to be doing, and it comes through somebody confronting you about it. You see something on TV, the pastor said something, you thought he was talking to you, he was reading your journal, whatever it might be, right? Conviction comes. The question is, how do you respond to conviction? Because there are a couple different ways, not all of them are good. We can respond to conviction by trying to earn back God's love. We can respond to conviction with justifying our failures. We can respond to conviction with getting defensive, with justifying, with all these kinds of things, right? Trying to explain to God why you sin. Think about how ridiculous that sounds. Because he already knows. And it's not like you're going to explain to him why you're in sin. He's going to go, oh yeah, I never thought about it that way. If you are in sin and God convicts you, don't try to absolve yourself. Don't try to justify yourself or defend yourself or try to testify to him as to the reason. It's because of her. Adam tried that. Didn't work out too well for him. It's because of him. Eve tried that. Didn't work out too well for her. Don't stand before God and tell him all the reasons you sin, all the people who've wronged you, and all the reasons why it's okay that you've done what you've done. He already knows. To try to explain away to God your sin is like Pilate washing his hands when he's standing in front of Jesus. He sends Jesus to be crucified and symbolically puts his hands in the water and washes it and goes, my hands are clean of this man's blood. No, they're not. This symbology that he's doing, trying to justify what he's about to do, try to, you know, quiet his own conscience for sending an innocent man to death. He washes his own hands. Family, they are no more clean than the man who stabbed Jesus in the side. You cannot absolve yourself of your own sins. If you could, you would have done it already. Only Christ can cleanse you from your sins. Only Jesus can grant you forgiveness for these things. You must come to him. And so for you who are a believer, whose sins are already forgiven, when God brings you conviction, don't try to explain away what has happened. Receive what God is giving to you. He does not judge us absent of love. He brings us judgment in love. Find me now in verse 7. God is going to speak here to his people. And verse 7 says this. Hear, O my people, and I will speak. O Israel, I will testify against you. I am God, your God. Now verse 7 starts with the Hebrew word Shema. And that word is not just to like let the sound enter into your ears, right? Parents, if you tell your kid, go clean your room. And they go to their room. And they sit there. And you check on them a couple hours later and they have not cleaned their room. And you say, why didn't you clean your room? I told you to clean your room. And they say, yeah, I heard you. immediate cracks. Why? Because you didn't want them to just hear what you said. You wanted them to listen and obey. Yes? This is what this Hebrew word means. It doesn't mean just hear what he's saying. It's listen and obey or understand, right? So hear, my people, listen, and I will speak. I will testify against you. I am God, your God. Now, I love this because he's telling them who he is. I am the God who brought you up out of Egypt. I am the God who fed you manna in the wilderness, who made water come from a rock. I am the God who has sheltered you and kept you through all your rebellion, through all your shenanigans, through all your foolishness. I have kept you and I have loved you. I am the God that brings judgment against you. Now, why is he revealing to them who he is? Because when he brings judgment, they can know that God has always done what is best for them. He has always protected them, even in their rebellion. So when he brings judgment, it is for their best, not just to judge them. This is why Israel can find comfort in the judgment of God. And here is why you can find comfort in the judgment of God. One, God always judges rightly.

0: so that we can be saved from them. So here now he's going to show us what he is judging them for and what he is not judging them for. Find me in verse 8. God says this, "I do not reprove you for your sacrifices, and your burnt offerings are continually before me." Basically, here's what he's saying. I'm not judging you because of the sacrifices. You're doing all of that right. All the mechanical parts of worship, all the boxes that need to be checked, you're doing all of it. You're offering the right sacrifices at the right times. You're keeping the right feasts. It's all mechanical. It's all good. That's not what I'm bringing judgment for. Because they were worshiping him according to the law, but God is more than the law. Those who worship him must worship in spirit and truth. Why? Because God is spirit. There must be a heart behind worship.
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0: Aloha. Welcome to A Chosen Generation with Daryl Skinner, pastor of Calvary Chapel, Pearl Harbor. In the book of Revelation, the Apostle John is told to write the things which you have seen, and the things which are, and the things which will take place after this. In his amazing revelation, God reveals how his divine program of redemption is brought to fruition, and his holy name is vindicated before all creation. Pastor Daryl Skinner shares insight from the remarkable book of Revelation, next on A Chosen Generation.
1: Open your Bibles to Revelation chapter 2, Revelation chapter 2, as we're going to study this church of Pergamum, and it's our third church. We covered the church of Ephesus, that is known as the apostolic church of the first century. That was verses 1 to 7 of chapter 2 of Revelation. Then we covered the church of Smyrna, chapter 2, verses 8 through 11, the martyr church. A lot of people were killed by the Roman government and the Colosseums and all the things that were going on then from 100 AD to 314 AD. Now we have the church of Pergamum, which is known as the worldly church. Now, why is it the worldly church? You're going to find out in a moment. That's from AD 314 to AD 590. Most Bible scholars estimate that time, the time frame of which it would be representing, even though it was the time frame when this book of Revelation was written, which was 95 AD. But the Lord is speaking prophetically. It's the apocalypse. It's the unveiling of things to come. Amen. So this church of Pergamum. Then we're going to have Thyatira, Sardis, Philadelphia, Laodicea. But let's talk about Pergamum. There are four insights to this worldly church at Pergamum. Four insights. Insight number one, verse 12 will be, Jesus the commander has a sharp two-edged sword. A sharp two-edged sword. He's the commander. Insight number two. Verse 13, Jesus commends them for their courage, for their courage. He's the commander, and he commends them for their courage. And insight number three is verses 14 to 15. Jesus then corrects their corruption. They had a lot of corruption going on, and he's correcting them. Then insight number four, you have verses 16 and 17. Christ tells Pergamus to conquer these false doctrines with truth. So let's begin with a little bit of introduction and history about this

0: church at Pergamum or the city of Pergamum, what is it all about? History of Pergamos. The city of Pergamos, commonly called Pergamum, was approximately 100 miles north of Ephesus, with Smyrna located about halfway in between. Unlike Ephesus and Smyrna, Pergamum was not a port city, but was located about 15 miles inland from the Aegean Sea. Nor was it on any of the major trade routes yet, as its ancient capital, Pergamum was considered Asia's greatest city. The Roman writer Pliny called it by far the most distinguished city in Asia. Physician Galen, second only in prominence to Hippocrates, was born and studied in Pergamum. Pergamum survives today as the Turkish city of Bergama. The city was one of three royal cities in Turkey within the Roman Empire. These royal cities were Smyrna, the great commercial city, Ephesus, the great political city, now Pergamum, the great religious city. So that's where you got to focus in on, the great religious city or center. The Pergamum religious center could be called Paganism Unlimited. Paganism Unlimited. The name Pergamos means married. One author we'll read a little bit later calls it married to power. Married, so the question arises, was the church married to Rome, the world, or married to Christ? There was a temple built to Caesar Augustus in 29 BC, an entire temple, which established Pergamum as a royal city. Augustus would stay in this city when the weather became cold in Rome. There was a healing spa there, and it was a fortified city built to withstand the enemy. Pergamum was built on a mountain, and the Acropolis dominated the whole region of the road plain of Caicus. Pergamum was a boast of great temples. There was a massive altar to Zeus, a temple to the goddess Athena. There was a temple to Dionysius, and which is the same as Bacchus, the god of wine and alcohol, the goat god. That's not the greatest of all time, by the way. That's goat, as in goat. There was also a temple for healing known as the Asclepius. This symbolism was a serpent on a pole, which you also see back there in the times of Moses. So they took that. It was full of idolatry, a lot of idolatry. They worshipped a lot of idols, the Romans did, and the passerbys. Paganism Unlimited. And Paul actually writes in 1 Corinthians 10:20, he says, don't you realize that these idols that you're worshiping, you're actually worshiping demons? Fascinating, is it not? Worshiping demons. We see a lot of demon possession throughout that time period and so forth with the idolatry. And today we still have demon possession. Many times people get caught up in the occult or the New Age movement and they start channeling and expressing to bring entities into their lives. Not only did Pergamum boast great temples, but it also had the greatest library of the pagan world. It was a library of over 200,000 volumes. In fact, the city got its name from the parchment, Pergamena, which was used. This great library was that which Mark Antony gave to his girlfriend, Cleopatra. She lugged it off to Alexandria in Egypt, and that library was considered the greatest library the world has ever seen, and originally came from Pergamum. It's a tough time for Christians at that time of history. It's going to be a very tough time in the tribulation period unless you take the mark of the beast, 666, on your right hand or on your forehead. Otherwise, you're going to be killed. This is what we know about the revived Roman Empire of the last days that will rise up through the EU and once again have its place in history. This is what the book of Daniel tells us, as well as the book of Revelation. Mystery Babylon is spoken of later on in chapter 17 and so forth in the book of Revelation. Mystery Babylon, the worship of all these demons and satanic cults that are involved in the last days worship and following the Antichrist and the image of the beast. Now, it is interesting. Let us look at insight number 1, verse 12. So let's read verse 12 of chapter 2, Revelation. To the angel of the church in Pergamos write, these things says he who has the sharp two-edged sword. So the insight here is Jesus is the commander and has a sharp two-edged sword. He's the commander-in-chief of all the churches. especially Pergamum. He's given them a message, guys. You've got to stay in my word. We know the sword is an offensive weapon against an enemy, cutting down the way in and the way out. The Bible refers to the word of God in Ephesians 6:17 as the sword of the Spirit. Now, this is what I want you to get a hold of, Christian, is this. God's word is supernatural and powerful. This is why you need it so desperately in your life, and so do I. It is supernatural and it is powerful. That's why when Jesus fought against the devil there in the wilderness for those 40 days, he says, "It is written, it is written, it is written." I don't think we take it that seriously as believers. We must take it that seriously. For we are told also in the book of Hebrews, chapter 4, verses 12 to 13, "For the word of God is living," it's alive, "and powerful." It's powerful. It's powerful to change our life. Jesus is the word. In the beginning was the word. The word was with God, and the word was God. Jesus is the word. The word of God, all scripture is given by inspiration of God, we're told. All of it is inspired by God. God breathed, and he's spoken it to us, and he wants us to know that it's living and it's powerful. The word of God is living and powerful, sharper than any two-edged sword, piercing even to the division of the soul and spirit and of joints and marrow, and is a discerner of the thoughts and intents of the heart. There's no creature hidden from his sight, but all things are naked and open to his eyes of him to whom we must give account. Pretty powerful, huh? Almost a little scary. But God never wants us to be in fear. God wants us to embrace what he's given us. And the word of God is powerful. It changes our lives. Digging into the very soul of who you are, into the marrow of your bone. Wow. I've had some blood marrow tests, you know, my cancer and so forth. It's not a pleasant thing. It's not as bad as I thought it was going to be, but it's not fun. And they pull the marrow out, they can tell me how much cancer I have in my body. Well, praise the Lord, the last one they just did, I had 0.03% in my marrow and 0.02% in my blood, which is pretty negligible, thank God. He's been healing me, thank the Lord for that. It's exciting, but the word of God is living and powerful. So Jesus says, he's the one with a sharp two-edged sword. Why is he saying that to this church? Because he's telling them, guys, you've got to stay in the word. If you're going to survive in Pergamum, you've got to stay in the word of God. His introduction of himself, it kind of sets the theme for that particular church. Then it says in verse 13, which is insight number 2, Jesus commends them for their courage. So let's read verse 13. "I know your works and where you dwell, where Satan's throne is," which is fascinating, "and you hold fast to my name and did not deny my faith, even in the days of which Antipas was my faithful martyr, who was killed among you, where Satan dwells." Sounds like a place of great, great, great spiritual warfare. So let's break this down a bit. Here we have 5 observations of this commendation of courage that they receive as Christians. These Christians had good works. They loved to do good things for one another as well as for the community, which I see amongst us. We love to help each other. We love to reach out and help this community with Kukua ministry, feeding those who are less fortunate, and just all the counseling we have, and baby saving, and all the things that we've got going on, and counseling, everything's free. And it's a marvelous thing to watch all of you work together in the kingdom of God. So we'd say, yes, we have good works. Amen. We love to reach out. We love to support ministries that are reaching out across the whole world. We're trying to do our very best in all things. Amen. He says, but then he says where Satan's throne is, which is fascinating. Where Satan has his throne, where he reigns as king and is universally obeyed. Remember, Jesus said that Satan is the prince of this world. He's also known as the prince of darkness. Paul the Apostle called him the god, little g, of this world. Okay? God of this world is blinding the minds of them which believe not in the glorious light of the gospel of Christ. You're at war every single day. You may not realize it, but you're at war every day. And it's a war of truth. It's a war of love. That you would love God with all your heart, mind, soul, and strength. You love your neighbor as yourself. So this love that you're to have in your heart is the love of Jesus Christ, and then take that love and then display it to others, okay? Satan wants to always distract you, get you upset about everything and depressed about everything and distressed about everything and so forth. No, God says, I want you to just keep loving me and keep loving one another. Don't ever stop. Don't ever stop. Love one another as I have loved you, Jesus said. Now, it says here, this passage refers to that Satan, who reigns as king, is universally obeyed. This passage refers to the mystery cults of Babylon, satanic worship, satanic religions, idolatries, immoralities, and so forth. See, mystery cults of Babylon that set up their headquarters, they set up their headquarters in Pergamos. It also includes the emperor worship that played a key role in this heathen city. So his whole temple was built to, I think it was Augustus. It was a maxim among the Jews that where the law of God was not studied, there Satan dwelt. But it was obliged to leave the place where a synagogue or academy was established. It's very important to have the word of God always being taught and preached in every single church. Not storytelling, not fables, not motivational speakers. But the living, powerful Word of God, book by book, chapter by chapter, verse by verse, from Genesis to Revelation, so we learn the whole counsel of God and how God wants to use our lives in these last days. Amen. I have a note by this gentleman named Newell, who wrote a great commentary on the book of Revelation. I'll read you what he writes. He says, I know where thou dwellest, even where Satan's throne is. Then he says, the devil is not yet in hell, or even shut up in the abyss, but he is the prince of this world, the god of this age. He walks up and down in the earth, where he yet has his capital and also his throne, which he directs the principalities, the powers, the world rulers of this darkness, the spiritual hosts of wickedness in the heavenlies. Now let me just add something to this. It's very important to realize, where do you think Satan wants to dwell? Where do you really think he wants to dwell? You'll find out in the book of Revelation. You'll find out that he's going to commit the abomination of desolation in the temple of God that's been rebuilt during the first 3.5 years of the tribulation period. And he's going to go in there and blaspheme God. He's going to blaspheme the Lord Jesus Christ. It'll be an abomination as the temple is in Jerusalem. Satan wants to reign and rule the world from where? Jerusalem. And that's where Jesus is going to return, and he's going to be finished. The false prophet and the Antichrist are the first ones to be cast into hell itself. And then all will follow at the end of the 1,000-year reign of Christ. Others are just all held in Hades with no second chances. They ultimately will go to hell also. But the first ones will be the Antichrist along with the false prophet. Now, he also writes in this, he says, the title, the chief temple keepers of Asia, was held by its inhabitants, showing the supreme importance of Pergamos to heathendom. When the Babylonian cult of the Magians, M-A-G-I-A-N-S, was driven out of, Magians, was driven out of Babylon, they found a haven at Pergamum. And Pergamum's king, Attalus III, B.C. 133, willed his kingdom and title into the hands of the Romans. The title of the Magian high priest was, ready for this, quote, chief bridge builder, end of quote, meaning the one who spans the gap between mortals and Satan and his hosts. In Latin, the title is written Pontifex Maximus. Pontifex Maximus. What's that about? The Pope uses that as a title of himself. Pontifex Maximus. Why would you pick that title? Why would you do that? Let's continue to discover. Jesus gives them another commendation, which is they held fast to the name of Jesus Christ. That's good. Amen. They would not deny the faith. They were faithful. They were faithful even in times of persecution. Antipas, the faithful martyr. More to say about Antipas in just a moment, a little bit more. Let's go to insight number 3, verses 14 to 15. Jesus then corrects their corruption, verse 14 to 15. He says, "But I have a few things against you, because you have there those who hold the doctrine of Balaam, who taught Balak to put a stumbling block before the children of Israel to eat things sacrificed to idols and to commit sexual immorality." Now today, our land, unfortunately, is filled with all kinds of sexual immoralities, from heterosexual sins, fornication of sex before marriage, adultery, orgies, to open marriages, to what else do we have? We have homosexuality, transgenderism. But Jesus said all this would take place in the last days. He said it'll be like the days of Noah. It'll be like the days of Sodom and Gomorrah. Now, I know the side that we're on. We're on the side of God's moral values and integrity and so forth. This is where why we stand the way we do. And when we vote for a party to the best of our ability or a person that stands for our moral values. So we have good moral people being voted into office that will say, this whole thing with men playing women's sports is bogus. It's bogus. It's wrong. And we're not going to put up with it anymore. Thank God. Poor ladies. You fought so much to get your ladies' sports all going and strong, and then all of a sudden, because the guy puts on a wig and some lipstick, the pig puts on lipstick, he's now a woman. Are you kidding me? That's crazy. We can't put up with this stuff anymore. We're done. Insight number 3. Jesus then corrects their corruption. He says, stumbling block that before the children of Israel eat things sacrificed to idols and commit sexual immorality, verse 15. Thus you also have those who hold the doctrine of the Nicolaitans, which thing I hate. We read about that in the book of the Church of Ephesus, but I'll have a little bit more to say on it as we look to our notes. Warren Wiersbe writes the following and gives insight to Satan's strategies against the church at Pergamos. Now, listen close, because Satan always reads these strategies back again. He writes the following. Despite their courageous stand against persecution, the believers in Pergamos were not faultless before the Lord. Satan had not been able to destroy them by coming as the roaring lion. Peter writes for us about the roaring lion. Satan, like a roaring lion, says this. Be sober, that means be self-controlled, be on the watch, be vigilant, because your adversary, the devil, walks about like a roaring lion, seeking whom he may devour. Then Peter says, resist him steadfast in the faith. Faith comes by hearing. Hearing by what? The word of God. Amen. Faith comes by hearing. Hearing by the word of God. Romans 10:17. Knowing that the same sufferings are experienced by your brotherhood in the world. But he was making inroads. Satan was making inroads as the deceiving serpent. Now, I've heard of people have a snake crawl into their sleeping bag. They're out hiking and, you know, they're out camping. A snake ends up in their sleeping bag. They didn't know it's in there. I remember a lady who had a pet python. She had a pet python. She let it sleep in her bed with her. Till one day, the pet python decided to be a real animal. And she was then wrapped around, crushed, and he was trying to eat her. Don't have a pet python. Not good. Not good. And have it sleep in your bed? No, not good. Not good. Don't do that. He was making inroads as a deceiving spirit. A group of compromising people, now listen, a group of compromising people had infiltrated the church fellowship, and Jesus Christ hated their doctrines and their practices. This is similar to what Paul writes in regard to the latter times, our days. He writes the following, which would be our time, according to 1 Timothy 4, 1-4. He says, now the Spirit expressly says that in latter times, some will depart from the faith. In other words, they become a Christian and they leave the faith. I don't want to be a Christian any longer. Giving heed to what? Deceiving spirits and doctrines of demons. They go away in the occult. I remember a girl that was going here. She was involved in ministry. She then got caught up in drugs, her and her husband. And next thing you know, they're not around anymore. I'm not hearing from them. And then I hear from her. She's calling me on the phone and she's crying. She needs counseling. I'm trying to help her, but she's just acting like nutty. I go, what's wrong with this girl? And then she ends up telling me that she got involved in a satanic cult here in Hawaii. And she says, do you know I know the things that I've done? In fact, I believe I'm demon-possessed. So her marriage failed and fell apart, divorced. And she came down here with her boyfriend. And we took her into this mother's nursing room because I figured it's pretty enclosed in case anything happens. Me and Pastor Heath, and I don't know, it might have been Pastor Bob, I can't remember. And so we began to talk to her, and then she just began to cuss and swear at the name of Jesus. And I'm like, oh my goodness, this girl is demon-possessed. And so we prayed over her and felt like one demon was released from her, but she had more than one. Felt like another one was released from her. And then finally she turns to us and says, you're not going to get my best friend. That's Gabriel. He's in me. He's my best friend. The next thing I know, she's jumping up, ran out the door, ran down the hallway, ran outside. I'd already previously told her, I says, if you don't give up these demons, you're going to end up in a psych hospital. The next phone call I get from her, where is she at? I think she was at Castle at the psych hospital, crying once again. But she didn't ever want to give up Gabriel. Not the angel Gabriel. A demon who used the name Gabriel. See, folks, this stuff is real. It's very real. We have to combat it with the Word of God.
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0: Aloha, this is Pastor Daryl Skinner, and you know, many times as we hear the Word of God through the radio ministry and the messages that are given, there's people out there who've never given their hearts to Jesus Christ. Or maybe you're that prodigal son or daughter. I just like to share with you personally, this is your moment in time. This is your day of salvation. If you'd like to receive Christ as your personal Lord and Savior, or you need to return to Him as that prodigal son or daughter, then why don't you just join me in what we call the Sinner's Prayer. It's not a magical prayer. It's a prayer of faith. It's trusting in Christ and asking Him to forgive your sins and believing in Him that He's going to do a great, mighty work in your life. He's got a great plan for you. So please join me right now if you need to. Just repeat this prayer right now. Dear Heavenly Father, I confess to you that I am a sinner. And I want your Son, Jesus Christ, to come into my heart and save my soul. Lord Jesus, please wash away all my sins with your holy and righteous blood. And please fill me with the power of your Holy Spirit. I want to be born again. Thank you, Father, for loving me. Thank you, Jesus, for being my Savior, my Lord. I'm going to do my best to live for you, to serve you, and to honor you. I ask this prayer in Jesus' name. If you said that prayer, you meant it with all your heart. God loves you and He forgives you of all your sins, past, present, and future. And God has a great plan for you. He has a future and a hope for you. If you'd like to receive a new believer's packet, just go to our website at CalvaryChapelPearlHarbor.com, email us, and we'd love to get that information out to you. May the Lord bless you mightily, and congratulations. Welcome to the family of God. You now have everlasting life in Jesus Christ.

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1: Hey, very good morning to Hawaii. 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Certainly hope you're enjoying your Sunday and your weekend. My name is Rick Amata, your host. Topics of conversation are plenty. One that is dominant are the challenges that a great number of people in our community face. One of those challenges is food security. There are organizations that are dedicated to helping as many people as possible in difficult and challenging times. Today, a refocus on an organization does exactly that, Aloha Harvest. Joining us today is Suyono Amos, who is in studio with us today. And Suyono, first of all, a very good morning to you.
2: Good morning, Rick.
1: Thank you for joining us. Name correctly?
2: Yep, pronounced? You
1: all
2: got
1: right,
2: it.
1: There we go. Since my last name is Hamada, I better pronounce it correctly. Tell us your position with Aloha Harvest.
2: Yeah, so I am the fund development specialist at Aloha Harvest.
1: Okay. Areas of responsibility that you have, what would they be?
2: Primarily fundraising. I actually was our administrative assistant for the past year, and I've recently stepped into the role of fund development specialist.
1: Excellent. Yeah. Excellent. We're going to get into a lot of conversation, of course, about Aloha Harvest. Let's start off, if you wouldn't mind sharing about yourself. Originally from where?
2: I am originally from Oahu, born and raised here.
1: Yeah. The inevitable question.
2: Which high school? So I actually went to Castle High School.
1: Okay.
2: And really enjoyed the dance program there.
1: Ah.
2: Yeah.
1: That's the Bright Theater.
2: Yes.
1: Yeah, it's phenomenal.
2: Mm-hmm.
1: Dance, is that a focus of what you enjoy?
2: Yeah, definitely growing up, all through high school, I loved dance. I studied dance in college, so performing is definitely in my background.
1: Wow.
2: Yeah.
1: So when I was in college, I was in a show, Jesus Christ Superstar.
2: Nice.
1: One of my favorites of all time. The frightening part was choreography. You should not have two left feet when you're trying to perform in a musical.
2: That does make it difficult.
1: It's very frightening. Do you enjoy musical theater and things of that nature?
2: Yeah, love musical theater.
1: Do you have a specific or favorite role that you performed?
2: Oh, wow. I played Lucy in the Charlie Brown musical.
1: Oh.
2: Which was a really fun one because I got to be yelling all over the stage and really annoying. Oh. So that was fun.
1: Funny, I do that for a living. So there we go. That's interesting. Thanks for sharing.
2: Yeah.
1: That's tremendous. Aloha Harvest. Mm-hmm. How would you term it to be the mission and how is it accomplished?
2: Yeah, so Aloha Harvest's mission is rescuing quality food to nourish and strengthen our community. And we do that by, we have a fleet of 3 refrigerated box trucks and 1 refrigerated van. And every day our vehicles are out on the road picking up excess food from grocery stores, wholesalers, restaurants, hotels, and then same day delivering that food to a network of recipient agencies, which is other nonprofit organizations that we partner with who are able to receive the food and use it to feed the families and individuals that they serve.
1: So interesting, when we say surplus food, how is that categorized? What's the status of that? Is it over ordering? They've completed what their inventory use of the day, they have left over. Can you help us define that a bit?
2: Yeah, sometimes it is a matter of over ordering or just seeing what sells or what doesn't sell. If a restaurant does a special menu item and it doesn't end up selling as much as they thought it would, they might have a lot of ingredients left over that they didn't use. Or with grocery stores, you know, I think we're all familiar with seeing those deal racks at the back of the grocery store whatever they have in excess that they, you know, just have to get rid of by a certain date.
1: Right.
2: Yeah.
1: So I think people might be listening and going, There are expiration dates that are associated virtually with all foodstuffs. Mm-hmm. How do we navigate those and then utilize the food for a very good use?
2: Mm-hmm. Yeah, it's a great area to do more research on because there are different food labels. There are sell-by dates and best-by dates and expiration dates. And I think a lot of people think that they're all the same thing, but they all mean different things. So it can be confusing.
1: Right.
2: Best-by date is really just when the quality of the food will be like best and most delicious to eat, but it's not necessarily expired after that date.
1: Sure.
2: So, and because we do same-day delivery of everything we pick up, we are able to, you know, pick up things that may be just at the sell-by date, which is not necessarily the same as the expiration date, and then we can take that same day to an organization that would be able to use it.
1: I think at the center of it is that eliminating waste.
2: Mm-hmm.
1: One of the things that I worked on cruise ships for years was the sheer amount of food that was wasted.
2: Yeah.
1: And I love the concept of being able to rejuvenate and replenish food inventories for people and families and other organizations. And by other organizations, approximately how many do you work with for the distribution?
2: Yeah, we have a network of over 100 recipient agencies that we're able to deliver food to.
1: Yeah, how does one become a recipient agency?
2: The easiest way will be to go on our website, alohaharvest.org, and there's a tab that says Get Involved, Receive Food, and you can fill out a form on our website to request either a one-time delivery of food if you're planning like a food distribution in your community, or you can request recurring food deliveries if you're a nonprofit organization that's regularly serving the community.
1: Tremendous. Maybe a little late to the game in asking, but what's the origin of Aloha Harvest? When did it begin, and what was the concept, and what brings us to today?
2: Great question. So we are 27 years old. I'd have to do the math on the head to remember.
1: We don't do math on this show.
2: Yeah,
1: sorry,
2: thank you. But originally, you know, the design, the model of Aloha Harvest was based actually off of City Harvest in New York City. So it's a very similar model where they have a fleet of refrigerated vehicles and they're doing the same thing. Their operation is much bigger than ours by this point. But that was the original model.
1: Yeah.
2: Yeah.
1: And has it grown? Obviously. How was the growth to where you're servicing so many recipients and so many friends?
2: Mm-hmm.
1: How did that, what was really the cause of growth?
2: I think it's just a matter of kind of word of mouth and over time developing and strengthening relationships in the community. And also with our refrigerated box trucks, you know, we have our logo printed on the side of the truck and everything. So sometimes people will see our trucks driving all over the island.
1: Right.
2: So people become familiar with Aloha Harvest, or we'll see our truck pull up to a food distribution and be curious about what we do and inquire.
1: Gotcha.
2: And how can I start getting food, you know?
1: Nice. Maybe let's go ahead and chat a little bit about demand. I do know over the years, being aware that demand for assistance has grown as well. Economic conditions and various and sundry reasons. What do you attribute most of the demand? Why is it that we have so many folks that are in need?
2: That's a really great question. And I would imagine that it's a lot of factors. I think times are hard for everyone right now. Last year, we saw some difficult moments with the government shutdown and SNAP cuts.
1: Right.
2: And that was sort of a bit of an emergency kind of crisis moment, although we're, I would say, already in kind of a crisis moment in terms of the amount of our population that is going hungry regularly. So, yeah, I think it's a mix of things.
1: Yeah, we're hopeful that in helping to mitigate some of those issues. Aloha Harvest, from my awareness, has been instrumental in doing just that. If we do have families and individuals that are in need, do you have a list of distribution organizations that one can refer?
2: Yeah, again, on our website, alohaharvest.org, we have a listing of different partner agencies that host distributions. Hawaii Food Bank is also a really great resource for that as well. They have a good list on their website, too.
1: Right. Once again, welcome to Community Matters, public service program produced, presented by this iHeartRadio station. Today, we're focusing on Aloha Harvest. Fuel the rescue. All right. Please let us know all about it.
2: Yes. Yeah, so Fuel the Rescue, we're really excited to be hosting a fundraiser gala on August 14th. It's going to be at the Harry and Jeanette Weinberg Ho'okupu Center, right on the water, really beautiful spot.
1: Mm-hmm.
2: And really our intention with hosting this gala is to raise funds to support us in being able to get a new refrigerated box truck for our fleet, because our vehicles are pretty old and they're out there on the road every day and they've experienced a lot of wear and tear. So it's definitely time to replace at least one of our vehicles, if not more, pretty soon. So that is kind of the goal of Fuel the Rescue. And like I said, it's August 14th, 6 to 9 p.m. We've got really great premier sponsors for this event. Super thankful to Chick-fil-A Hawaii and First Hawaiian Bank for supporting this event. And we've just gotten a lot of community support in general from different local businesses and foundations. So we're really excited.
1: Nice. Website, best place to go?
2: Yeah, to get tickets, givebutter.com/fuel-the-rescue.
1: Dang, I like that. You know, butter is its own food group.
2: Right.
1: That's the way I see it.
2: Okay.
1: So give butter. That's excellent. Excellent. Love that. When it comes to sponsorship, not only for the event, would you like to shout out and give some props to other organizations that are supportive of Aloha Harvest?
2: Yeah, I mean, definitely First Hawaiian Bank has been a big sponsor, and Chick-fil-A, as I mentioned, have been huge supporters. We also have a few other sponsors for this event that have come through, Watanabe Ng, LLP, Lung Rose, Voss and Wagnold. Let's see, is there anyone else I'm forgetting?
1: No, that sounds pretty good.
2: Yeah,
1: yeah. Good.
2: Sorry
1: groups.
2: if I forgot anyone.
1: we'll get back to them and we'll make sure they're included.
2: Yeah.
1: Absolutely. Let's chat a little bit, if you don't mind, about the trucks, the essential ingredient to accomplishing the mission.
2: Yes.
1: Can you give us an idea of a day in the life of one of your drivers, of how that whole process works?
2: Yeah, so their day starts pretty early, around 5 a.m. They're getting in the trucks and getting on the road. And we have several different routes. We have a route that goes through Honolulu, through town. We have a central Oahu route, a North Shore route, a route that goes on the east side. So they'll head out on their route and along the way stop at different grocery stores. Foodland is one of our big food donors, different hotels and restaurants. And then usually they try and deliver that food to recipient agencies that are also nearby in the area. So if you're picking up from the Foodland in Kaneohe, that food is likely going to get delivered to a recipient agency in Kailua or Kaneohe.
1: Right. That's tough work.
2: Yeah.
1: No,
2: they're working really hard.
1: I'll tell you what, being on the road most of the day, drive me nuts.
2: Yes.
1: So I give mad props to all the friends who are doing this for you. An investment in Hawaii's food rescue infrastructure. That's really the essence of these trucks. I mean, this is really the key.
2: Yeah, absolutely. I mean, if we lost one of our trucks, that would make it really difficult to complete our daily routes. And a lot of the agencies on that route have come to rely on us to be filling the gaps in the meals for the families that they serve. So yeah, it's something that's really proven to be an effective solution for the community.
1: So I get back to Fuel the Rescue, August 14th, and proceeds are going, the objective is to obtain a new truck.
2: Yes.
1: But there are also opportunities to donate 24/7, 365. Invite folks to donate. And when they do make a donation, what it means to Aloha Harvest?
2: Yeah, I mean, you know, financial support is the biggest thing. It fuels the rescue. It makes the trucks go. It makes all of our operations possible. And it means that the families that we serve, the kupuna that we serve, get to continue expecting our deliveries and not have to stress so much about where their next meal is going to come from.
1: Right, right. I think when you mentioned sponsors, I want to talk about Chick-fil-A for just a moment, if that's okay. What is the Shared Table program?
2: Yeah, Chick-fil-A's Shared Table program is basically just a program they actually do across the U.S. Where their restaurants all over the country will donate their excess food to different nonprofit organizations in their communities.
1: Mm-hmm.
2: So since May of 2026, the program has helped create over 61,000 meals and has diverted more than 68,000 pounds of food from local landfills.
1: Goodness gracious.
2: Yeah.
1: I love Chick-fil-A.
2: Yeah.
1: Man.
2: What's your favorite order?
1: Oh, I just get the basic fundamental, just a chicken sandwich.
2: Mm.
1: Just bite on its own.
2: Yeah.
1: I know they have a whole list. I like the basics. First time I ever had it, I was working in D.C. and at Union State, this is like 8 years ago, Union Station, they have a little food court. Well, we never had a Chick-fil-A here at home. Sure enough, bada boom, bada bing. There's the Chick-fil-A.
2: Yeah.
1: And I had my first one then. Oh, sister, it was dope. It was so good. And Chick-fil-A is so generous here at home.
2: Yes.
1: And I know I play golf tournaments quite a bit. They're always at tournaments providing great products so folks can enjoy and support organizations. So big major mat prop.
2: Yeah.
1: To Chick-fil-A.
2: Yeah. Every Chick-fil-A restaurant in Hawaii participates in the Shared Table program. So they all donate their excess food to us.
1: The event itself, when we, on August 14th, one of the highlights are tasting stations.
2: Yes.
1: And I believe there might be a beverage or two available.
2: Very exciting. Yeah. So we're going to have chef tasting stations from Tiki's Grill and Bar.
1: Yeah.
2: We got the Pig and the Lady, Mud Hen Water, High's Steakhouse, Vintage Books. Kupu, the venue itself, is also, they have their own chef that they're providing.
1: Mm-hmm.
2: And then Chick-fil-A is partnering with Chef Jeremy Shigekane, who was formerly at Prince Waikiki, I believe. And he's going to be using their ingredients to create a more elevated dish. And then we also have Ahi and Vegetable and Minasa Hawaii.
1: Ahi and Vegetable. I'm there so often, I pick up my mail at Ahi Vegetable. They have one right up here.
2: Yeah.
1: And they have an all-you-can-eat during the day.
2: Yeah.
1: Forget about it.
2: Yeah. I'm excited. It sounds like they're planning on making a poke dish out of a fish that's not usually used to make poke. It's maybe considered more like a trash fish. So it's really kind of fitting in with our mission of rescuing food and not wasting.
1: Oh, I didn't know that.
2: Yeah, I'm excited.
1: That's uber creative.
2: Yeah.
1: That's going to be something else. Make the invitation for folks to come to the event in August.
2: Yeah, we would love to have, if you're interested in attending, we would love for you to purchase a ticket. Again, it's givebutter.com/fuel-the-rescue. And it's going to be a really great time. It's going to be a great time to celebrate all of the, you know, millions of pounds of food we already rescue every year and to ensure that we're able to continue rescuing, you know, 3+ million pounds of food each year.
1: I saw on your website that it has been since 1999, 49+ million pounds of food.
2: Yeah, since we started. Yeah.
1: It's amazing. I, in a jocular way, had mentioned beverages will be available as well.
2: Yeah.
1: Could you acknowledge those who are supporting?
2: Yeah, we're super grateful to Fujioka's Wine Times. They're going to be providing the wine. And we also got a few kegs donated from Honolulu Beer Works that we're really excited about. And we have Olena Hugh as our MC. And live music is going to be by Kala'e Camarillo.
1: Olena used to be part of our family here at iHeart.
2: Oh, really? I didn't know that.
1: Yeah, she was on Island 98.5.
2: Okay,
1: she had, so good to hear that she's going to be the host.
2: Yeah, she's super Excellent. Professional, so we're really excited to be working with her.
1: Question, what is it that gratifies you the most of working with Aloha Harvest?
2: Personally, I really feel good about knowing that we're saving a lot of waste from being created. We're mm-hmm. saving a lot of good food from going to the landfill. It just is a solution that makes so much sense. It's solving two problems at once. You know, there's excess food and there's people who would want that food. Mm. So let's make that connection.
1: How were you first made apprised of Aloha Harvest?
2: I think I just became aware of them maybe through social media or just being sort of familiar with the nonprofit landscape. And sure. I think back in 2020 or maybe 2021, you know, when we were all going through COVID, I had done one volunteer shift at the time. Aloha Harvest was running a program where you could deliver meals to Kupuna. Hmm. So I did one volunteer shift just driving around in my

0: Our volunteers really help out. We have lots of different opportunities, especially with our on-call food rescue. So kind of similar to what I just described, where a certain restaurant regularly has excess food. If it's a small enough donation, a volunteer will go out and pick it up and then deliver it to a designated recipient agency. We also have pickups from farmers markets, which is really fun. And our community harvest program as well, where we actually go out into the community and glean excess produce from farms or even residential backyards that otherwise wouldn't be harvested for whatever reason.
1: Right.
0: So volunteers can help with doing the harvests out in the community as well. And the best way to get involved, again, is going to our website, alohaharvest.org. And I think there's a get involved tab and you can hit volunteer opportunities and sign up and make an account.
1: Excellent. You know, the recent Kona lows.
0: Yeah.
1: Brutal. Brutal. In your conversations with donors and then also recipient organization, at the outset of one and two, what was the impact on those counts? And just a few months later, how's the status post Kona low?
0: Yeah, I'll do my best to answer this. I would say there was, gratefully, so much community support that came through right away during the storms. We did kind of partner with Hawaii Food Bank to use our vehicles to help them transport some of the food they were trying to get out to shelters on the North Shore. So we were involved in that way, you know, during the event. And but really, I think we were seeing that there were so many people offering to cook meals, offering to bring food out to the North Shore community. I don't think that that food was really their worry point, maybe, during that crisis. So that was really great to see.
1: Yeah. I think what struck me was the impact to farmers.
0: Yes.
1: And just seeing that entire crops eradicated. And I know that individuals may have been fairly secure with their own food supplies and meals, but the food sources were affected so much, and kind of a, you know, domino effect in some ways. The unfortunate part is that whenever there is a upheaval, it accelerates the already existing challenges.
0: Yeah.
1: I do program on my own personal radio show lamenting our cost of living.
0: Yeah.
1: And we have families that are having to choose. When I grew up, we didn't have much, and so we were very cognizant. Even to the point now, I decide based on sense. If there's a can of corn that's $1.29 and a can that's 99 cents, I'll take that 99 cents all day, all night.
0: Yeah.
1: And so we're all acutely aware of the cost of living here at home.
0: Yeah. I think what you said is exactly true, too, that the impact to the farmers, that is where we'll see maybe more of the longer term effects on our general food security for the whole island population. That's, you know, a gaping hole, really.
1: Yeah. As far as staff and team, et cetera, I mentioned volunteers. Do you see growth and expansion in Aloha Harvest, where perhaps you'll be in more specific areas with greater concentration, or requiring more staff and team members, and maybe specifically drivers?
0: I think we are experiencing a little bit of growth, a little bit of that happening already. As I mentioned, I recently stepped into this position as fund development specialist, and I was the administrative assistant before. So probably soon we'll be hiring a new administrative assistant.
1: I see.
0: But as far as the drivers go, that's also a question of really the capacity of our fleet and our vehicles. Which we would love to expand, definitely. We also have dreams of expanding to other islands, not just on Oahu. But, you know, we got to have the vehicle first before we can hire more drivers.
1: You brought a good point, is that you're Oahu-centric now, but perhaps going island-wide.
0: Yeah, I think that's been a dream definitely for our executive director for a while, and there's talks behind the scenes to see how we can make that

0: on. So yeah. I'm excited to see what the future holds.
1: How do we incorporate dance into the August 14th event? How do you see that happening?
0: That's a great question. I think bring your dancing shoes and be ready to enjoy Kalae's beautiful music and maybe get out there and dance around a little bit.
1: Move that body.
0: Exactly.
1: Come on now. Speaking of which, before we go, we have about 3 minutes left, 4 minutes. Walk us through again. It is August 14th, but more details.
0: Yes, August 14th, 6 to 9 p.m. It's a Friday at the Harry and Jeanette Weinberg Ho'okupu Center right there by Kewalo Basin. And we are featuring chef tasting stations from Tiki's Grill and Bar, Pig and the Lady, Mud Hen Water, High Steakhouse, Vintage Books, Chick-fil-A with Chef Jeremy, Ahi and Vegetable, Minasa Hawaii, and Kupu. And you can get tickets at givebutter.com/fuel-the-rescue.
1: Love butter. How'd you come up with that site? That's a great name.
0: Yeah, it's a pre-existing platform that is used by, I think, nonprofits all over the place.
1: Oh, no kidding.
0: Yeah.
1: Well, see, I learned something already today.
0: Yeah.
1: I love that. If you don't mind the beverages, I think it's phenomenal.
0: Thank you for reminding me. Yeah. We have wine by Fujioka's Wine Times. We're getting some local beer from Honolulu Beer Works. And we're going to have music by Kalae Camarillo and MC Olena.
1: There we go. I'd like to turn it over to you just for as much time within a few minutes remaining of things that we have covered, perhaps, or maybe some things we haven't mentioned regarding Aloha Harvest.
0: Yeah, I mean, I would just encourage anyone, whether you're able to attend the event, of course, we would love to see you and party with you in support of getting our new truck. But if you're not able to attend, there are so many ways to get involved with Aloha Harvest. If this is a mission that calls out to you, that is close to your heart, even just signing up for our email list, checking out our website, checking out our volunteer opportunities. Mm. You can also make a donation on our Give Butter page if you're not able to attend and buy tickets. And we're also right now seeking silent auction items for the gala. Ah. So if you're a local business and you want to donate something to the silent auction, reach out to us. My email is info@alohaharvest.org.
1: Oh, I didn't realize there's going to be a silent auction.
0: Yes.
1: Well.
0: In the works.
1: Here we go then.
0: Yeah.
1: Goodness. Can't thank you enough for being a part of the program. You mentioned executive director. Who's executive director?
0: Mele Pepa Latu is our current executive director, and she's actually been with the organization for, I would say like 10 plus years. I'd have to double check, but she's been with the org for a while.
1: So great team.
0: Yes.
1: Great team. Suyuno Amos, thank you so very much for being a part of the program.
0: Thank you so much for having us.
1: And thank you, folks, for joining us here on Community Matters. Once again, public service program produced and presented by this iHeartRadio station. 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
4: Welcome to the weekend. It's Bob. Thank you for joining us for what we think is a better kind of nuttiness. Jim will be here in just a moment. And since it's summertime, we've got some great tips on how to get the most out of your vacations. And it won't cost you a penny. I mean, maybe some gas. And then we talk about our deepening conversations with artificial intelligence. We'll tell you why we're afraid to become friends with it and the reason why it told me to go to bed. And Jim is back in the Brickmanizer, trying to take on Cher.
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1: Jim, you were at the Songwriters Hall of Fame induction ceremony in New York just a couple weeks ago. And I wanted to ask you, was there a conversation amongst everyone as they mingled about the impact of AI on songwriting? I have to imagine that it was a big topic of conversation.
2: It is a big topic because there's a lot of legislation actually going on about how to parse this. So I think the takeaway was that it's incredibly helpful when you are trying to sell a song. So, you know, these are all songwriters. So their mission is to try to sell a song to an artist and get them to record it. And so in order to present a song in a way that is finished instead of you just playing it at the piano is a really great way to hear what it might be. So there's a lot of use of that in a demo.
1: Right.
2: And that sort of thing.
1: Where you can prompt the AI with the lyrics, you can give it the chord changes and tell it the type of styles, the type of instrumentation you want, and there it is.
2: I think the other takeaway was you can't stop it. It's not like, you know, you can be the one to not use it, but that's not going to stop the world from turning. And so because of that, I think there's pride in writing at a piano and being an authentic songwriter. I don't think that that's going to go away. Of course, there's going to be it. But I think that if you just really want to be a songwriter, you still want to sit at the piano. If I write something I want somebody to hear, or I want to hear for myself how it might come out, it's a good tool.
0: The Jim Brickman Show.
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1: I have to tell you this story about a conversation I had with Gemini. That's the Google AI that's built into my phone. Really good.
2: It is really good.
1: So I just got back from vacation. We drove from Cleveland to Maine with a stop in the Finger Lakes at a place that was a bargain for an Airbnb. It's the whole reason that we ended up where we did. It was on the water, Lake Cayuga. And as we're driving, I'm thinking to myself, you know, I seem to remember something in my family history that this is around the area where my family came from to Northeast Ohio in 1831. Not only were we around there, we were there. Like,
2: how do you know that?
1: Because it's there.
2: It knows your family history.
1: You know, they don't have in-depth census stuff, but if there have been books written, which there have been in both Strongsville, Ohio and Cayuga, it's able to kind of connect the dots and the names and the family histories, which is really cool. Come to find out, that group came from Pennsylvania in like 1707. But the interesting thing that happened in the conversation shocked me because I'm not used to AI doing this in the middle of research or a conversation. And I'll tell you what that is when we come back.
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0: talking. It's the Jim Brickman Show.
1: I am prone to rabbit holes.
2: Oh, yes.
1: Oh, yeah. If I get just a little thing, I'll just go.
2: We know.
1: Go. Dig deep, find the carrots.
2: Yeah.
1: And I did this with my family history as we were on vacation, because just so happens I ended up in the spot that my family came from, Northeast Ohio, from New York in 1831.
2: Oh, my gosh.
1: Big shout out to John and Catherine Hazlett. Came to Strongsville to help people stop drinking whiskey. Also ironic. This rabbit hole lasted. Angelina's sleeping.
2: Oh, good. Like, I was thinking she'd be like, get off the phone.
1: No. She was sleeping. And it was getting to be about 2 o'clock in the morning, and I'm still asking Gemini questions. And as the time wore on, the answers get shorter. Well, great. Hope you have a good time tomorrow at the winery. Have a good night.
2: Exactly.
1: I was like,
2: I noticed that too.
1: And I asked another question, and it was even shorter. Well, nice talking. Get back to me. Let me know what you find out at the winery tomorrow. Have a good night.
2: Yep.
1: So I asked, I said, Gemini, are you low key telling me to go to bed? And it says, it's past 2 a.m. where you are. And if you want to enjoy the winery tomorrow, you'll probably want to be well rested.
2: Yep.
1: So let me know and I'll talk to you tomorrow. Which,
2: oh, I know,
1: blew me away.
2: I would have wanted to talk about this today as well. And we will continue this because it is, I don't think there's a word for it.
1: I didn't know it cared.
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1: Can you imagine what AI is going to be in 10 years? Let's just put it in context.
2: Yeah.
1: When I was in junior high school, the computer room was this massive room.
2: Yeah.
1: There, you know,
2: with one station.
1: Right. But let's just even say in 20 years from then, the first Mac, your cell phone. Okay. So think of that and think of AI now.
2: These chatbots are so good at mimicking human speech and even emotion. They're very, very complimentary all the time, which is really make you feel good. I almost wonder if it's a psychological technique that it creates a reward system in your brain that if I want some validation or I want to feel good about myself, if I tell AI just what I did, it will validate that for me.
1: I think that's a good point. Like, I don't go down rabbit holes like you do, but I'm starting to you don't want to stop.
2: It has so much information. It's really good at connecting dots. Like I said, I'm using it to help me learn about my car and drag racing. We got on this conversation of my drag racing history with my dad and started talking about the cars. I just dropped in a comment about one of the race cars and said what it was. And the response from AI was like, whoa, you can't just casually drop that you had this kind of car. This is massive history that your dad had.
1: That's so much more interesting than what I use it for, which is how do I lose weight?
0: The Jim Brickman Show.
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1: I have a suggestion. It's summer vacation season. My wife Angelina and I got in a car and drove from Cleveland to Maine and back again over the course of a week. We did drive a lot, but we're driving out there and she says, so do you have any plans for, you know, when we get there of stuff we're going to do? And I said, no, I don't have any plans. I'm here to stump for the idea of just go. Because, and when I come back, I'll tell you some of the things that we found along the way and that I think that that's really a way to really discover the real things about where you're going and not the touristy things that are contrived for you.
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1: So I took a week vacation. We went through three regions of the country, basically, in 7 days, all by car. Car that gets 45 miles to the gallon, by the way, which was really helpful. But we just, there was one day that we went to Maine, which I'd never vacationed before. But this thing that I've been kind of coming up with as far as what are my vacation targets, they're all tour cities. They're all places, they're all places that we've been on tour that I see, you know, just little things around where we're at and not much else going, you know, I'd like to come back here and explore some more. So this was the first one I chose, which was Ogunquit, Maine. You play a place called Jonathan's, which we ate there twice. It's so
2: oh, you
1: good.
2: Did?
1: Oh, yeah. Absolutely. Yeah.
2: Well, did you see people you knew?
1: Oh, yeah. Absolutely. Saw Max, who I deal with all the time. Saw Jonathan, who sends his regards, by the way, wants to have you back. One day we just got in the car. We pointed at a direction and just drove. Didn't turn on the navigation. Didn't ask anybody what to do. And we discovered just the most picturesque, beautiful, small, non-touristy community.
2: Really?
1: Got out, met people, said hi, ate seafood. And this was probably the best vacation, not having a plan, best vacation ever with no plan. So if you have a plan, take some time and just point your car in a direction for an hour and see what you can find. I guarantee you the results are going to be great.
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1: My new best friend, like so many of us, is AI. Now, you know, can't stop it from going where it is, so you might as well get on the bandwagon. Mm-hmm. But it is so helpful with facts. So, you know, I have a stomach ache. I have a lot of anxiety. Put it in context. Well, I know your mom isn't feeling well. You know, that causes a lot more stress than you might think. One of the ways is, you know, what do you think about mint tea or, you know, or whatever it is?
2: I know.
1: So that helps your life. It's so fast. It makes your life more efficient. It's, the trouble I feel like is, for people who don't have a lot of social interaction, it's your friend.
2: Mm-hmm.
1: And so I do think that it could isolate. Why should I talk to my friend, real friend, about this when I can have this private conversation and ask it things I might not want to say to a person?
2: You know, if it's inferring that I need to get my butt to bed, I wonder if in those situations it starts asking, you know, or suggesting, you should, here are some places you can go to meet people and, you know, it'd be good to have that. Or, you know, you should maybe talk to a professional, you know, therapist. This, here's some resources.
1: But it's not doing that. It's giving you the, whatever the prompt is what it does.
2: I would say that depending on your interactions with it, if you're treating it more like a friend, I bet it notices. If it's not just like how you and I use it, we ask it questions, we go back and forth. So,
1: well,
2: yeah.
1: It told me to brush my teeth more.
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1: Coming to you from the piano.
2: For a minute, it was like a Charlie Brown, Dolly Madison thing, and then I don't know what happened. This is more like AT&T now, I think. As we continue to try and merge Jim's mnemonics with, you know, really good business partners. So if you're in any ad agency or PR department that needs a new mnemonic, please email bob@jimbrickman.com.
3: We are available.
2: Yes, we are available. Yeah, this is actually not mnemonic audition time. This is the Brickmanizer. It's where you're challenged by one of our listeners to take a song that's not in your solo romantic piano ballad wheelhouse, and you change it into that. Something rock, something disco, something country, something pop, something dancey, just like what Mary E., listening to Classy 100 in Erie, PA, wants to hear. Cher's Believe.
3: Oh, wow. So
2: this is one of the first times, I don't know, maybe it was one of the first times ever, but to use a brand new technology called auto-tune was brought into, you know, really
3: pop music. I love this song.
2: Yeah, all right, well, let's
3: take, I've never played it.
2: Well, you're gonna hear. Let's take a listen.
4: Do you believe?
2: And what a huge hit for her.
3: Huge.
2: Just put
3: she
2: her.
3: She just keeps on.
2: Every decade, she seems to pop out a new song that just explodes. And there was that. And, you know, breaking ground with a new technology to boot.
3: Yeah.
2: And I like this song because I get to play one of my favorite games with it, which maybe I'll touch on when we come back. So we'll do Cher's Bob Wheel. What am I going to do? Oh, maybe I'll do something. Jim will transform Cher's Believe. When we come back on the Jim Brickman Show, it's the Brickmanizer, folks.
0: It's the Jim Brickman Show.
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0: Oh, that was bad.
1: I don't know if it was bad. It certainly was a little jarring there at the end. You know what I love about this segment? This is the Brickmanizer, by the way, for those of you just tuning in. It's where Jim takes a song that is not a solo romantic piano ballad, and he transforms it into such. But that we do get a little bit of Jim experimental piano also, which, you know, most people, you know, by the time they get a Jim Brickman CD, it's been carefully crafted and put together and curated to be this beautiful piece. And then, you know, we get to hear a little of the process. I think it's fascinating. So Mary E., listening to Classy 100. In Erie, PA, wants to hear Cher's Believe in the Brickmanizer. You've had, I know you love the song.
0: I do.
1: Now you've had a chance to dive into the particulars of the song. And it's also one of my favorite games that I play to amuse myself. And maybe, you know, people listening now can do that. Anytime the word love shows up as a noun in a song like this, do you believe in life after love? You can swap out the word lunch and it works just as well. So maybe I'll demonstrate once we get to the chorus. All right, well, let's take it. Here's Cher's Believe for Mary in Erie in the...
2: Brickmanizer.

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0: Thank you for being with us this weekend on the Jim Brickman Show. We always love having you around, and we always appreciate having you around. And taking a little time to take a couple breaths and maybe not think about all the craziness that's going on in your life or maybe in the world. Some other things to calm and soothe: new music from Jim Brickman is coming out this summer. 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

0: 92.3 Kansas K music from Kid Laroi and Justin Bieber. Jimmy the Geek here on your Aloha Sunday. And shout out to our very own Mandy Suganuma going out of her comfort zone today down at the Cohio Food Hall in the International Marketplace for the big championship game of that large soccer tournament. Can't say the name of it because, you know, all the copyright stuff and whatever. But I'm sure she enjoyed the halftime show. Yeah, did you catch that? So we'll be talking with her tomorrow about all of that stuff. And, of course, we'll give you the results on the sports tomorrow morning as well at 6:15 and 7:45 with Perry and the Posse right here on KSSK.
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It's 92.3 KSSK. Jimmy the Geek here on your Aloha Sunday. Already July 19th. That means summer coming to a close soon. Sorry to put it to you that way. So live it up while you can for the next couple of weeks.

0: Bruno Mars, Risk It All, right here on 92.3 KSSK. Jimmy the Geek on your Aloha Sunday. And by the way, I think today is the last day for you to try to enter that Bryan Adams flyaway sweepstakes. We've been telling you about this. Bryan Adams has his Roll with the Punches tour going on. Well, thanks to us and iHeartRadio, we'll fly you and a friend to Milwaukee if you win this. You'll hook up with tickets for the tour. You'll get exclusive access to a private Q&A with Bryan, get a picture with him, get autographed vinyl and exclusive VIP merch from him, all thanks to Bryan himself. And by the way, guess on this? Pat Benatar and Neil Giraldo, talking about an 80s flashback with Bryan Adams, Pat Benatar. Man, I love this. If you want to enter, all you have to do is listen to us on the iHeartRadio app. Tap the contest tab right there while you're listening and enter to win. It's that simple, but do it today.
1: From the KSSK News Center, I'm Roger Mari. U.S. Central Command says unidentified human remains have been recovered in Jordan. CENTCOM said in a statement Sunday that the remains were found near the location of an Iranian strike that killed two U.S. service members and left one missing. CENTCOM also announced that a U.S. service member was killed in action in Iraq. The Food and Drug Administration says a sample of shredded iceberg lettuce produced by a Taylor Farm subsidiary in Mexico tested positive for cyclospora. Federal officials said the product was not part of the lettuce recalled so far. The FDA said the contaminated sample was collected during the agency's ongoing outbreak investigation and tested positive for cyclospora, a parasite that causes severe intestinal illness. A man is in critical condition after he was hit by another vehicle while riding his e-motorcycle on Punahou Street just before midnight Saturday. Police say a 65-year-old male motorist made an illegal U-turn at the intersection of Clark Street, then struck an adult male. The e-motorcyclist was ejected onto the roadway. Honolulu EMS transported him to an area hospital in critical condition. From the KSSK News Center, I'm Roger Mari.
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92.3 KSSK, Big Brother again tonight on CBS. Our own Lyric Medeiros in a showmance with a guy who looks exactly like this dude. Here's Benson Boone.

0: It is 92.3 KSSK, a little Taylor Swift music for you there. Jimmy the Geek on your Aloha Sunday. Remember, it returns tomorrow, the $1,000 fill-up. Yeah, more chances for you to win $1,000 in cash. It's a nationwide contest. You'll hear keywords every hour at the top of the hour from 7 a.m. to 3 p.m., so that's 9 chances every weekday. And by the way, I said it's a nationwide contest, but people from Hawaii do win. April A. from Kapolei just won this past week. What you going to do with the money, April?
1: Probably pay some bills. 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

It's 92.3 Kansas K with Jim and the Geek. A lot of people in the parking lot here where the movie theaters are when I came in this morning. Is everybody going to see The Odyssey? I'll tell you the movie box office coming up in 20 minutes right here on Kansas K.

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Miley Cyrus's Party in the USA recently made it back on the Billboard Hot 100 thanks to the 4th of July holiday weekend. 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

0: Only Choose in Texas on 92.3 KSSK. It is Jim and the Geek here on your Aloha Sunday. And I mentioned the box office numbers because I noticed a lot more cars in the parking lot here where the movie theaters are when I came in today. And you know what? The Odyssey did do pretty big this weekend. The numbers projected $124.5 million opening weekend domestically worldwide, over $260 million. Now, it costs, what, $250 to make? Something like that. So they're doing very well. And by the way, that $124.5 million opening weekend, that breaks a record for Matt Damon. That's his biggest movie opening ever in his history. So not too shabby for a guy who's done a ton of movies. We'll tell you all about what we've been watching over the weekend coming up tomorrow morning with Perry and the Posse at 6:50 and 8:50 right here on KSSK.
1: From the KSSK News Center, I'm Roger Murray. U.S. Central Command says unidentified human remains have been recovered in Jordan. CENTCOM said in a statement Sunday that the remains were found near the location of an Iranian strike that killed two U.S. service members and left one missing. CENTCOM also announced that a U.S. service member was killed in action in Iraq. At least nine people are injured after an early morning shooting outside a Minneapolis nightclub. Police say it happened outside the Rain Event Center shortly before 12:30 a.m. Sunday. Responding officers found a large crowd and multiple victims, all in their 20s, with gunshot wounds. One man was taken to the hospital in critical condition. No arrests were reported. A 19-year-old motorcyclist was critically injured in a crash on the H1 freeway in Kapolei Saturday afternoon. It happened at around 1:50 p.m. in the westbound lanes near the Kalaeloa off-ramp. Police say the motorcyclist was attempting to travel between two vehicles and hit a vehicle driven by a 50-year-old man. The motorcyclist was ejected onto the roadway and hospitalized in critical condition. From the KSSK News Center, I'm Roger Murray.
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13: So I eat the food and everything's going great. 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So I got my epinephrine, did the epinephrine, and my friend called an ambulance. 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And the next day, the restaurant, I talk and I'm like, what happened? 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

92.3 Kansas K with all your feel-good favorites of yesterday and today. Earlier, I was talking about the biggest movie of this weekend, right? The Odyssey. But for the past year, this has been one of the biggest movies out there. Coming from the K-pop Demon Hunter soundtrack, here is Huntrix with Golden.

0: Louis Capaldi, someone you loved on 92.3 KSSK. Jimmy the Geek here on your Aloha Sunday. And are you noticing the trend is back? Kendamas? What is it, 2013 again? It's kind of crazy, right? It disappeared for so long. But back in the day when it was popular, Cutmaster Spaz did a show on OC16 that I hosted called Kenyo Dama. It might be time to bring that one back. Just saying.
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92.3 Kansas K, Jimmy the Geek on your Aloha Sunday with another great weather week on tap for you. I mean, we're talking the highs in the mid-80s. We're talking to trade winds around 20 miles per hour. And perhaps the warm smell of colitis.

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0: BTS with Swim. And yes, they will be at our 2026 iHeartRadio Music Festival coming up September 18th and 19th. Actually, they'll be at the September 18th night, the Friday night show. Tickets, very difficult to get for that Friday night because of BTS. But you can always check AXS.com. That's where they're available. Also, of course, there's the Saturday night show as well. La Seraphim has been added to that as well. So all kinds of great acts. I know Benson Boone's going to be there as well. Kenny Chesney, Lainey Wilson, Snoop Dogg. Man, this is going to be a great two nights of music up at the T-Mobile Arena in Las Vegas. Again, the place to get tickets, if you can, AXS.com.
1: From the KSSK News Center, I'm Roger Mari. U.S. Central Command says unidentified human remains have been recovered in Jordan. CENTCOM said in a statement Sunday that the remains were found near the location of an Iranian strike that killed two U.S. service members and left one missing. With the primary election approaching, state elections officials are preparing by testing vote counting equipment. The Office of Elections held a logic and accuracy test Saturday at the state capitol to ensure the system is counting ballots correctly. Elections officials said removing human error from vote counting is important. Primary election ballots have begun going out in the mail to Hawaii voters and are expected to arrive by Tuesday. Spain are World Cup champions. The Red Fury took down Argentina 1-0 to secure their second ever tournament win. Ferran Torres scored in extra time as Spain held on from East Rutherford. Lionel Messi created several chances late in the second half of extra time, but the defending champions could not find an equalizer to send the match to penalties. From the KSSK News Center, I'm Roger Mari.
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